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1: 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By Joe Jackson, I believe it. All right. 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

0: And 270 people dead and hundreds missing along the Nepal-China border.
1: Over 1,000 people have been left missing on the Nepal-China border after a series of floods caused by a glacier collapse swept through the area. Rescue teams in Nepal are scrambling after a catastrophic and deadly torrent of floods and mud swept through several communities, leaving at least 168 people dead. More than 1,300 remain missing, including foreigners and pilgrims. Hundreds of residents across the Himalayan region were displaced. Videos of the tragedy showed the flood swallowing up people as they tried to escape. Drone footage from Nepal on Thursday showed the scale of the destruction. I'm Karen Shamas.
0: The National Transportation Safety Board is investigating a small plane crash in Alaska that has killed 4 people. Officials say the plane crashed into shallow waters next to a remote coastal town after taking off from Anchorage. A federal judge has rejected the Justice Department's request to dismiss Trump allies Steve Bannon's criminal conviction for refusing to testify before the congressional committee that investigated the January 6, 2021 attack on the U.S. Capitol. But U.S. District Judge Carl Nichols says the government is free to renew its request. The U.S. spy chief has been on a secretive trip abroad.
2: CIA Director John Ratcliffe has made a rare visit to Russia. The Kremlin says he held talks in Moscow with intelligence counterparts. Spokesman Dmitry Peskov says Ratcliffe did not meet with Vladimir Putin, but says the Russian president was immediately informed of everything, though he refused to say what was discussed. The trip comes at a time of strained relations over Russia's war in Ukraine. And Moscow has a partnership with Iran. I'm Ben Thomas.
0: This is AP News.
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4: For WPAQ and WSYD News, I'm Bob King. In Virginia, Meta has agreed to pay $17 billion overall and add child safety measures to its Facebook and Instagram platforms to end a landmark trial over teen social media addiction and settle claims filed by 47 states, including Virginia and North Carolina. The two states were among 29 that sued the tech giant in 2023. With the deal cut short, the trial, which was expected to see CEO Mark Zuckerberg take the stand before a jury in federal court in California, the agreement for $353 million in Virginia is one of the biggest in state consumer protection history, according to Attorney General Jay Jones. Meanwhile, the agreement is worth a minimum of $451 million just in North Carolina and could reach up to $645 million in the Tar Heel State, according to North Carolina Attorney General Jeff Jackson. The $17 billion settlement is a fraction of the company's 2025 revenue of $201 billion. The lawsuit accused Meta of contributing to the youth mental health crisis by deliberately designing features that addict children to its platform and hiding them from the public. In other news, you can now secure your spot for a managed hunt this deer season with the Virginia Department of Conservation and Recreation. The VDCR offers hunting opportunities every year to help control deer populations around the Commonwealth. These managed hunts allow for a safe, controlled environment to hunt in a Virginia state park. The parks have set terms and conditions for the hunting. It includes hunting and camping permitted only in designated areas, and Virginia game laws apply in all designated hunting areas as well. All state park hunts require proof of completion of a hunter safety course. And hunters, of course, are expected to wear blaze orange hat and vest while hunting in any state park. Reservations hunts have a $15 reservation fee. You can find out more online. And a Virginia doctor woke up to find a bat trying to get into her mouth. Her story is going viral, and it comes with a warning for anyone who may find themselves in a similar situation. Dr. Krista Edelman A gastroenterologist who lives in Richmond was asleep in her nearly 100-year-old home.

home on Friday, she sensed something near her face, and when she started to wake up, she reached for her mouth and grabbed something that she said felt like a tulip at first. When she realized what was happening, then the screaming started. When she regained composure, she caught the bat in a bucket from a recent beach trip so it could be tested for rabies. A friend urged her to get treated as soon as possible, so she visited the local emergency room at St. Mary's Hospital, where she works. The attending physician, Dr. Adam Lancy, says anyone who wakes up to find a bat in their home should take the situation seriously, naturally. Now, just how big her mouth is that makes a bat feel like it was a cave is not known. In North Carolina news, after many years of the legal system dragging its feet, the man convicted in the 2020 murders of two soldiers in Fort Bragg will spend the rest of his life in prison. Kenneth Quick Jr. received three life sentences in the murders of two soldiers at Fort Bragg that occurred in 2020. Kenneth Maurice Quick Jr. of Laurinburg shot and killed an active duty soldier at Fort Bragg at a trap house in Laurinburg in December of 2020 after making a deal to buy cocaine from him. At the time of the shooting, the active duty soldier was accompanied by a former soldier who had provided him with the drugs. Quick forced the former soldier to drive them to a wooded area on Fort Bragg to dispose of the active duty soldier's body, but when their vehicle got stuck in the sand, Quick shot him to death also. The day after the shooting, Quick and his co-conspirators burned the former soldier's truck after bringing it to another county. Federal prosecutors said Quick murdered a third victim during a drug deal 2 months later. This May, he was convicted of 8 charges after a trial, including first-degree murder, drug conspiracy, and obstruction of justice. The 26-year-old Quick was sentenced to 3 life sentences, along with an additional 86 years. Well, another recreational tragedy. A bicyclist was killed Wednesday morning in a collision with a vehicle in Roaring River. David Cruz Doyle, 67, in Wilkesboro, was leading two other cyclists traveling south on Wilkesjackin Road near Mathis Farm Road in Wilkesboro when a 2013 Dodge Journey struck him. Doyle was pronounced dead at the scene. He was wearing a helmet. According to the Highway Patrol, the 2013 Dodge Journey was traveling south and began passing the bicyclists in a designated passing zone. As the Dodge Journey passed the cyclists, Doyle began turning left into the parking lot of Cranberry Baptist Church and was struck by the vehicle. The initial investigation does not indicate impairment or speed contributing factors in the collision. According to the Wilkes County District Attorney Office, no charges will be filed. And a South Carolina man is currently facing extradition back to North Carolina on charges of abduction of 3 children in Yadkin and Rowan counties. Zeth Zachary Talmadge, 21, is suspected of the abduction of the 2 girls. The Yadkin County Sheriff's Office was notified of the abduction of a 15-year-old female from the Rockford community on Tuesday, August 18th. During the initial investigation, a suspect vehicle was identified by an attentive neighbor, and a suspect was identified through further investigation as Talmadge. It was found Talmadge was also the suspect in a simultaneous abduction of an 11-year-old female from China Grove. He was believed to be traveling south on Interstate 77. After information obtained through investigation by the SBI discovered Talmadge had crossed into South Carolina, the FBI and the South Carolina State Highway Patrol were notified and assisted in the effort to locate Talmadge and the juveniles. He was ultimately located, stopped, and taken into custody in Bullock County, Georgia. Both children were safely reunited with their families. And some refreshing local news concerning the upcoming Mayberry Day celebration. As a former TV star who had become a childhood crush to many baby boomers in the 1960s is coming to town, actress Kathy Garver, who co-starred in the CBS hit series Family Affair, will be in Mount Airy next month for the September event. Garver, who appeared on Family Affair from September 1966 to March 1971, will be one of the celebrity guests attending the annual Mayberry Days gathering to be held September 21st through the 27th. Of course, the show Family Affair took on a familiar theme with a different twist as a bachelor, played by the late Brian Keith, taking custody of his brother's 3 children after the parents were deceased, which was not discussed in depth on the opening pilot. Garver played 1960s teen Sissy Davis, the eldest of the trio, along with Johnny Whitaker, who portrayed her younger brother Jody, and the late Anissa Jones as her younger sister Buffy. And then there was the Mrs. Beasley doll owned by Buffy, which took the toy world by storm when it was introduced at the height of the show's success and showed up under many Christmas trees in December. Rounding out the cast was Sebastian Cabot, who reluctantly took on the role as the children's nanny, a fate he resolved himself to in the pilot.
Her appearance will include riding in the Mayberry Days Parade.

0: downtown Mount Airy on September 26th. Garber, now 80, worked close on the set of the Andy Griffith Show on the CBS lot. Real TV buffs know they liked Betty Lynn as Thelma Lou on the Andy Griffith Show, appeared as Miss Lee, a secretary to Uncle Bill in the first two seasons of Family Affair after her stint in Maybury. Of course, Betty Lynn lived in Mount Airy during her later years before passing away in 2021 at the age of 95. Also, Garver has narrated an audio book by Betty Lynn. Another Maybury link involved Garver was her appearance in the 1989 episode of Matlock, starring Andy Griffith. In a footnote, Garver can be seen on TV in her past persona, as is current, since she is a spokesperson in television commercials for Clear Caption, a caption telephone service designed for people with hearing loss. Family Fair is running each morning on Catchy TV and Nostalgia Network, and in addition to seeing Sissy, sometimes they break for the Clear Caption spots, an interesting sort of past and present look at a TV legend. And for WPAQ and WSYD News, I'm Bob King reporting. 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Oh, we start to warm up again toward the first part of next week. About the time you thought it was safe to go outside again, you got to crank up the AC. A little bit of a northeast wind right now, about 1 mile an hour, and temperatures today around 86. That's the way the story goes for the next few days. The mid-80s or a tad above with a little bit of a southerly breeze. 30% chance of rain this afternoon and into the evening. And overnight low temperatures around 65 or 66. Now tomorrow afternoon, there's a 50% chance of showers till about maybe 8 p.m. So if you're going out to the football games, kind of bring along a jacket for the time being for a couple of hours. We clear out of the rain situation by Saturday afternoon. On Sunday, 87 after a morning low of 66. Overnight lows again start to elevate in the upper 60s to around 70. A Monday, Tuesday, and Wednesday, yep, here we go, 91 or 92 degrees with sunshine. There is a chance of a cooling off shower Wednesday afternoon, 30% chance of rain. The extended forecast, the 10-day outlook, temperatures kind of get back to normal, mid-80s, so to speak, for the next weekend coming up, the Labor Day weekend coming up next weekend. Of course, Labor Day is always kind of on the warm side, so no big stretch there. Right now, again, 70 degrees is our temperature. 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
0: In sports, with the Big Ten making the first move, the ACC and Big 12 are now also considering a ban on former professional players who want to return to play with college competition. The Big Ten formally adopted the policy on Tuesday, officially making underclassmen who declared for the NFL draft and didn't withdraw, sign pro contracts, or appeared on an NFL roster ineligible. The Big Ten's vote was unanimous. The Big Ten later announced that penalties for violating the rule, a coach suspension for 50% of the season, and an institutional fine. Then Tuesday afternoon, the SEC followed suit. Notre Dame officials have told the Big Ten and SEC that it also follows a similar policy. The flurry of discussion comes after the reports of Daquan Wright of the Cleveland Browns and Xavier Harris of the New Orleans Saints are leaving their respective NFL teams to play for LSU. Both Wright and Harris played for the Tigers head coach Lane Kiffin at Ole Miss. Kiffin defended courting pro players on Monday during a press conference while being careful not to confirm any new signings, saying they're either going to play for you or they're going to play for someone else around the country. Now, whether the ACC and Big 12 follow the Big Ten's lead is a game of wait and see. In other sports, the Seattle Seahawks are changing ownership. NFL owners unanimously voted to approve the record $9.612 billion sale of the Seattle Seahawks during a one-day league meeting in Atlanta yesterday. The sale was agreed to already last month, but needed the approval from at least 24 of the 32 NFL owners to be ratified. This marks the first time the Seahawks have been sold since Paul Allen purchased the team in 1997. The team was transferred to Allen's estate after his death in 2018, and it's been managed by his sister, Jody Allen, ever since. Well, University of Virginia running back Solomon Beebe has been left off the Cavaliers roster ahead of Saturday's season opener after being arrested early last week in Albemarle County. He's facing three counts of animal cruelty, all misdemeanors. Those charges stem from multiple incidents with the county seizing a dog a day after the last incident. Virginia coach Tony Elliott confirmed his suspension from the team, noting his removal from the roster, but also stated Beebe remains a part of the Cavaliers program. Beebe transferred to UVA in the offseason, coming from the University of Alabama, where the running back racked up over 1,200 all-purpose yards as a back and kick returner. Looking at scores last night in the Little League World Series, it was Caranco over Latin America 12-3. Mountain knocked off Midwest 14-6. Japan was a 7-3 winner over Canada, and the Great Lakes beat Southeast 11-2. The teams are steamrolling toward the championship games on August 29th. The remaining four teams will play in international and U.S. championship games on that day. The winner of those two games advanced to play in the championship game on August 30th. The loser of the semifinals will play in the third-place game. Turning to the minor leagues, last night in single-A play, it was Hickory over Wilson 8-3. In the Sally League, Bowling Green also beat Winston-Salem on the road 8-3. It was Sub City winning at Greensboro 10-3, and Frederick took a 3-2 home win over Asheville. And in AAA play, Memphis won at Charlotte 2-0. Durham won at home over Norfolk 7-6. In the Major League's home winners in the American League had Toronto beating Kansas City 3-0. It was Chicago over Texas 10-4, and the Athletics got past Minnesota 7-4. On the road, Tampa Bay shut out Detroit 3-0. Cleveland edged the LA Angels 4-3. And one more home winner, the Yankees over Houston 9-3 at Yankee Stadium. Home winners in the National League had Arizona shutting out the Cubs 2-0. It was San Diego blanking Pittsburgh 3-0 and Atlanta over the Dodgers 6-5. Meanwhile, Cincinnati got past the Giants at Candlestick Park 10-3. It was Colorado beating Washington 13-1, and Milwaukee was an 8-1 winner at New York beating the Mets. Two shutouts in interleague play as Philadelphia blanked Seattle 6-0, and Miami shut out the Red Sox 4-0. Also Baltimore, an 8-7 winner at St. Louis. Turning to the WNBA, it was Golden State winning at Connecticut 89-64, and Seattle won at home over Toronto 90-78. A handful of preseason NFL games tonight as Pittsburgh visits Buffalo, Cleveland hosts New England, San Francisco will be at Las Vegas to take on the Raiders, and the LA Rams will be at LA also, not too far away to take on the Chargers. Turning to high school sports yesterday, in volleyball, Mount Airy shut out East Forsyth 3-0. It was East Surrey getting past Davie County 3-2. Today's matches have Surrey Central at Davie County, North Iverdale at North Surrey, North Stokes at Winston-Salem Prep, and South Stokes visits Bishop McGinnis. A couple of tennis scores yesterday as Mount Tabor beat North Stokes 7-2 and South Stokes over Cornerstone Academy 6-3. Today in Northwest 3A, 4A play, East Surrey visits Mount Airy, Forbush at Surrey Central. Other games include Elkin at Ashe County and Allegheny at Starmount. And in boys soccer yesterday, Mount Airy shut out South Stokes on the road 6-0. It was Starmount blanking North Surrey 3-0. West Wilkes a 4-2 winner over East Surrey. West Stokes beat Reesville 3-0. It was Surrey Central a winner over North Iverdale 6-1. And Randleman and Forbush played to a 2-2 tie. And for WPAQ and WSYD Sports, I'm Bob King reporting.
2: Mr. Wilford Peterson penned these lines: during times of grieving and sadness, love gives us memories. 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
0: In the obituaries, David Eugene Bennett, 47, of Christiansburg, Virginia, passed on Wednesday, August 19th, at the Waltz Hospice Home in Dobson. He was born July 4th, 1979, in Akron, Ohio. Services will be held at a later date, October 22nd, at 11 a.m. at Moody Funeral Home here in Mount Airy. Mr. Clyde Wayne Bowman Sr., 81, of Ayrette, Virginia, passed on Tuesday at his home. He was born November 4, 1944, in Patrick County, to the late Perry and Mary Alice Harold Bowman, a faithful member of the Doe Run Baptist Church. While his health allowed, he spent many years working for southern states. He also enjoyed farming, raising, and trading cattle. A well-known farmer in the Ayrette community, survived by his wife of 57 years, Angelina D'Amico Bowman, a daughter and son-in-law, Lori Bowman Easter and Joseph, son and daughter-in-law, Clyde Wayne Jr. and Terry, three grandchildren, Maggie Easter and boyfriend Aubrey Tucker, Josiah Easter and Abby Bowman Pell, and Jonathan. Two great-grandchildren survive, along with many nieces and nephews. He was preceded in death by his parents and five sisters, Clara Etta Bowman Stanley, Effie Bowman Sawyers, Edith Sawyers, Catherine Drawn, Lanny Stanley, five brothers, Marvin Cicero Bowman, also Glenn, Joe Bill, Malcolm, and Harry Joseph Bowman. Graveside services will be Saturday at 11 a.m. at Doe Run Baptist Church Cemetery in Ayrette, Virginia. No formal visitation will be held. Mr. Ralph Michael Brannick, 75, of Mount Airy, passed on Monday at the Waltz Hospice Home. He was born July 27, 1951, in Surrey County, to the late Ralph Arnold and Peggy Gilly Brannick. Survived by sons and daughters-in-law, Michael Shane Brannick and Tammy, Ralph Michael Brannick Jr. and Allison. Also six grandchildren, Brendan, Kat, Gavin, Tristan, Hudson, and Tanner. One great-grandchild, Data, and four brothers, Gary Brannick, Terry Brannick, Stephen Ward, and Tim Adams, lifelong friends Teresa Lewis, Kay, Ricky, Daniel, and Big Mike, and several nieces and nephews. No formal services are being held at this time. Mrs. Megan Delancey Carmichael, 71, of Mount Airy, passed on at the Waltz Hospice Home on August 17th. She was born in Wake County, March 22, 1955, to the late Norman and Wanda Marguerite Grandoff Delancey. A retired interior designer, she attended Flat Rock Baptist Church. Survivors include her husband, William Gary Carmichael Sr., stepsons, William Gary Carmichael Jr. and Michelle, Walter Jeffrey Carmichael and Cherie, Randall Gene Carmichael and Marlena. Also step-grandchildren, Samara Gray Carmichael and William Gray Carmichael III and Amy, Walter Jeffrey Carmichael Jr. and Stephanie, Kayla Carmichael Armstrong and Jordan, and Devine May Carmichael, Corey Yandel, Ryan Yandel. Also, several step-great-grandchildren survived, and one sister, Linda Delancey Gristinger, a brother, J. Norman Delancey and Casey, and brother-in-law, Ronald Carmichael and Judy, and sister-in-law, Kathy Carmichael. In addition to her parents, she was preceded in death by a sister, Alice Marie Delancey, and brother-in-law, Donald Carmichael. Memorial services will be Saturday at 2 p.m. at Flat Rock Baptist Church. The family will visit with friends from 1 to 2 p.m. at the church prior to the service. Mr. Larry William Fleming, 79, of Cana, passed on at his home on Saturday. He was born April 10, 1947, in Surrey County, to the late James William and Jesse Jewel Jones Fleming. A retired brick mason, he enjoyed gardening, golfing, rabbit hunting with his dogs, and fishing. Survived by his children, Sheila Fleming, Rhonda Fleming Hall, Jamie Fleming, and Nancy. Also grandchildren, Elizabeth Duggins and Scott, and Braden Hall, and three great-grandchildren. Also his twin brother, Gary Fleming and Carolyn, a sister, Fran Smith Flippin, a niece, Angela Dela Cruz and Jay, and nephews.

Tim Smith and Angie, Todd and Shelley Smith, and Jason and Leanne Smith. In addition to his parents, he was preceded in death by a nephew, Gary Fleming Jr. Graveside services will be held at a later date at the Jones Fleming Cemetery. Geraldine Arnold Hughes Kaiser, 97, passed on last Friday at her home, at the home of her niece, Tashina Hughes, in Pilot Mountain. She was preceded in death by her husband, William Kaiser. Her children, Karen Anita Kaiser and William Levine, Billy Kaiser II. Her parents, Robert Bob Hughes and Sudie Irene Arnold Hughes, and brothers Walter, Robert, and James Hughes. Sisters Christine Jessup, Lillian Meadows, and Othella Hughes also preceded her in death. Survivors include a sister, Opal Hughes Watkins of Pilot Mountain. Services will be held on Monday at Lovell's Chapel, 317 North Depot Street in Pilot Mountain. Burial in the church cemetery, with the family receiving friends from 11:30 till 12 noon prior to the service. Mr. Michael Edward Lloyd, 72, of Winston-Salem, passed on at his home on Saturday. He was born in Portsmouth, Virginia, July 30, 1954. He lived in Florida for many years, where he built a career in the utility industry. He also worked as a lineman in his younger days, an avid scuba diver, completing more than 1,000 dives. He and his wife moved from Florida to North Carolina to enjoy the Blue Ridge Mountains. He enjoyed deer hunting and turkey hunting with his brother-in-law Mike Smith and friend Richard Smith. He also enjoyed hiking the Smoky Mountains and fishing with his grandchildren. A devoted Christian, he attended Calvary Baptist Church in Winston-Salem, survived by his wife, Betty Smith Lloyd, sons Michael and Shauna Lloyd Jr., Ashton and Macy Lloyd, and Parker and Elise Lloyd, stepchildren Julie and Henry Clark, Ashley and John Berta, Justin and Caroline Jackson, and Candace and Jeremy Moody. 13 grandchildren survive as well, and one brother, Richard Lloyd, and brother-in-law Mike Smith and Denise Sitardo. The family will receive friends Sunday at Moody Funeral Home here in Mount Airy at 1 p.m. Mr. Steve Lewis Thomas, 68, of Mount Airy, passed on Tuesday at his home. He was born November 23, 1957, in Surrey County, to the late Carl and Mabel Hyatt Thomas. Retired from Mount Airy Toyota, where he worked as a parts manager. Survived by his wife of 48 years, Kay Beck Thomas. Daughters Stephanie Mendoza and husband Florencio. Samantha Cruz and her husband Ernesto. Grandchildren Courtney Pendry and Corey. Stephen Mendoza, Sophia Mendoza. Sisters Peggy Chapel and Sonny. Patty Bear and Ricky. Betty and Tim Tilly. A brother Jimmy Thomas and Wanda. And sisters-in-law Barbara Thomas and Francis Jackson. And a brother-in-law, Lonnie Beck, and special friends Pam Williams and Diane McMillan. In addition to his parents, he was preceded in death by sister Gail Thomas and brothers Kenneth Nelson and James Thomas. A celebration of life will be held Saturday at 11 a.m. at Salem Fellowship Church, 2591 Ward's Gap Road in Mount Airy, conducted by the Reverend Jeff Wall. The family will receive friends Saturday from 10 a.m. till the time for the service at the church. Condolences online and more information for those being served can be accessed at moodyfuneralservices.com, coxedom.com, and spencerfuneralhome.com. And on behalf of the staff and management here at WSYD, we extend our condolences to those who have lost loved ones at this time. Our time now is coming up on 29 minutes until 8 o'clock. And this is 105.1 FM WSYD here in Mount Airy, North Carolina.

0: 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Music by the band. As we move toward the 8 o'clock hour, coming up at 9 today, Beatles and Beyond. I invite you to stay with us. Beatles on the silver screen. Beatles on the big screen, actually, as we look at some of the songs featured in some of their movies, some of their major movies. And, of course, Beatles not shy about appearing on screen all through their career and a little bit beyond that, timely appearances. We'll look at that coming up at 9 o'clock this morning.
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Grand City Go, Billy Go, Billy Joel, Billy Joel Go. The longest time, moving toward the 8 o'clock hour, and of course got more music again, Beatles and Beyond at the top of the 9 o'clock hour, going back to December 1966, number one song just about the entire month of that year. Some vibrations. I love the

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0: Well, that was about the end of that one. Something happened. What happened? I don't know. Okay, let's get something going. We'll have got a little request going to take up to the top of the hour right after this.
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0: Taking us up to the top of the hour, we're taking it back to 1958. Mike wanted to hear this one. The Playmates song. I always love this particular song, by the way. I hadn't heard it in a while.
2: Beep, beep, beep, beep.

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Beep, beep, beep, beep. His horn went beep, beep, beep. Now we're doing 110. This certainly was a race. For a rambler to pass a caddy would be a big disgrace. The guy must have wanted to pass me out as he kept on tooting his horn. I'll show him that a Cadillac is not a car to scorn. Beep, beep, beep, beep. His horn went beep, beep, beep. Now we're doing 120 as fast as I could go.

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1: For hundreds of missing people along the Nepal-Tibet border, a glacier collapse sent a deadly wall of water and mud several stories high through communities a day earlier. Video shows people running before the floodwaters swallowed them up and washed out buildings and bridges. At least 273 people were killed. More than 1,300 are missing. Investigators are sifting for evidence.

0: two children and her two stepchildren. Meghan's second husband, Adam J. Carey, says he's been told his 12-year-old daughter, Charlotte, was the one who dialed 911, but she did not survive. I'm Jennifer King.
1: A judge has refused to dismiss Steve Bannon's contempt conviction case.
2: A federal judge has rejected the Justice Department's request to dismiss Trump ally. U.S. District Judge Carl Nichols ruled that prosecutors failed to properly explain their motivations for seeking the dismissal of Bannon's indictment. However, the judge says the government is free to renew its request. Bannon already served a 4-month prison term after a jury convicted him of contempt of Congress. I'm Lisa Dwyer.
1: This is AP News.
3: For WPAQ and WSYD News, I'm Bob King. In Virginia, Meta has agreed to pay $17 billion overall and add child safety measures to its Facebook and Instagram platforms to end a landmark trial over teen social media addiction and settle claims filed by 47 states, including Virginia and North Carolina. The two states were among 29 that sued the tech giant in 2023, with the deal cut short of the trial, which was expected to see CEO Mark Zuckerberg take the stand before a jury in federal court in California. The agreement for $353 million in Virginia is one of the biggest in state consumer protection history, according to Attorney General Jay Jones. Meanwhile, the agreement is worth a minimum of $451 million just in North Carolina and could reach up to $645 million in the Tar Heel State, according to North Carolina Attorney General Jeff Jackson. The $17 billion settlement is a fraction of the company's 2025 revenue of $201 billion. The lawsuit accused Meta of contributing to the youth mental health crisis by deliberately designing features that addict children to its platform and hiding them from the public. In other news, you can now secure your spot for a managed hunt this deer season with the Virginia Department of Conservation and Recreation. The VDCR offers hunting opportunities every year to help control deer populations around the Commonwealth. These managed hunts allow for a safe, controlled environment to hunt in a Virginia state park. The parks have set terms and conditions for the hunting. It includes hunting and camping permitted only in designated areas, and Virginia game laws apply in all designated hunting areas as well. All state park hunts require proof of completion of a hunter safety course. And hunters, of course, are expected to wear blaze orange hat and vest while hunting in any state park. Reservations hunts have a $15 reservation fee. You can find out more online. And a Virginia doctor woke up to find a bat trying to get into her mouth. Her story going viral, and it comes with a warning for anyone who may find themselves in a similar situation. Dr. Krista Edelman, a gastroenterologist who lives in Richmond, was asleep in her nearly 100-year-old home on Friday. She sensed something near her face, and when she started to wake up, she reached for her mouth and grabbed something that she said felt like a tulip at first. When she realized what was happening, then the screaming started. When she regained composure, she caught the bat in a bucket from a recent beach trip so it could be tested for rabies. A friend urged her to get treated as soon as possible, so she visited the local emergency room at St. Mary's Hospital, where she works. The attending physician, Dr. Adam Lancey, says anyone who wakes up to find a bat in their home should take the situation seriously, naturally. Now, just how big her mouth is that makes a bat feel like it was a cave is not known. In North Carolina news, after many years of the legal system dragging its feet, the man convicted in the 2020 murders of two soldiers in Fort Bragg will spend the rest of his life in prison. Kenneth Quick Jr. received three life sentences in the murders of two soldiers at Fort Bragg that occurred in 2020. Kenneth Maurice Quick Jr. of Laurinburg shot and killed an active duty soldier at Fort Bragg at a trap house in Laurinburg in December of 2020 after making a deal to buy cocaine from him. At the time of the shooting, the active duty soldier was accompanied by a former soldier who had provided him with the drugs. Quick forced the former soldier to drive them to a wooded area on Fort Bragg to dispose of the active duty soldier's body, but when their vehicle got stuck in the sand, Quick shot him to death also. The day after the shooting, Quick and his co-conspirators burned the former soldier's truck after bringing it to another county. Federal prosecutors said Quick murdered a third victim during a drug deal 2 months later. This May, he was convicted of 8 charges after a trial, including first-degree murder, drug conspiracy, and obstruction of justice. The 26-year-old Quick was sentenced to 3 life sentences, along with an additional 86 years. Well, another recreational tragedy. A bicyclist was killed Wednesday morning in a collision with a vehicle in Roaring River. David Cruz Doyle, 67, in Wilkesboro, is leading two other cyclists.

traveling south on Wilkshack and Road near Mathis Farm Road in Wilkesboro when a 2013 Dodge Journey struck him. Doyle was pronounced dead at the scene. He was wearing a helmet. According to the Highway Patrol, the 2013 Dodge Journey was traveling south and began passing the bicyclists in a designated passing zone. As the Dodge Journey passed the cyclists, Doyle began turning left into the parking lot of Cranberry Baptist Church and was struck by the vehicle. The initial investigation does not indicate impairment or speed contributing factors in the collision. According to the Wilkes County District Attorney's Office, no charges will be filed. And a South Carolina man is currently facing extradition back to North Carolina on charges of abduction of three children in Yadkin and Rowan counties. Zeth Zachary Talmadge, 21, is suspected of the abduction of the two girls. The Yadkin County Sheriff's Office was notified of the abduction of a 15-year-old female from the Rockford community on Tuesday, August 18th. During the initial investigation, a suspect vehicle was identified by an attentive neighbor, and a suspect was identified through further investigation as Talmadge. It was found Talmadge was also the suspect in a simultaneous abduction of an 11-year-old female from China Grove. He was believed to be traveling south on Interstate 77. After information obtained through investigation by the SBI discovered Talmadge had crossed into South Carolina, the FBI and the South Carolina State Highway Patrol were notified and assisted in the effort to locate Talmadge and the juveniles. He was ultimately located, stopped, and taken into custody in Bullock County, Georgia. Both children were safely reunited with their families. And some refreshing local news concerning the upcoming Mayberry Day celebration. As a former TV star who had become a childhood crush to many baby boomers in the 1960s is coming to town, actress Kathy Garver, who co-starred in the CBS hit series Family Affair, will be in Mount Airy next month for the September event. Garver, who appeared on Family Affair from September 1966 to March 1971, will be one of the celebrity guests attending the annual Mayberry Days gathering to be held September 21st through the 27th. Of course, the show Family Affair took on a familiar theme with a different twist as a bachelor, played by the late Brian Keith, taking custody of his brother's three children after the parents were deceased, which was not discussed in depth on the opening pilot. Garver played 1960s teen Sissy Davis, the eldest of the trio, along with Johnny Whitaker, who portrayed her younger brother Jody, and the late Anissa Jones as her younger sister Buffy. And then there was the Mrs. Beasley doll owned by Buffy, which took the toy world by storm when it was introduced at the height of the show's success and showed up under many Christmas trees in December. Rounding out the cast was Sebastian Cabot, who reluctantly took on the role as the children's nanny, a fate he resolved himself to in the pilot. Her appearance will include riding in the Mayberry Days Parade in downtown Mount Airy on September 26th. Garver, now 80, worked close on the set of the Andy Griffith Show on the CBS lot. Real TV buffs know the late Betty Lynn as Thelma Lou on the Andy Griffith Show appeared as Miss Lee, a secretary to Uncle Bill in the first two seasons of Family Affair after her stint in Mayberry. Of course, Betty Lynn lived in Mount Airy during her later years before passing away in 2021 at the age of 95. Also, Garver has narrated an audiobook by Betty Lynn. Another Mayberry link involved Garver was her appearance in the 1989 episode of Matlock, starring Andy Griffith. In a footnote, Garver can be seen on TV in her past persona, as is current, since she is a spokesperson in television commercials for Clear Caption, a caption telephone service designed for people with hearing loss. Family Fair is running each morning on Catchy TV and Nostalgia Network, and in addition to seeing Sissy, sometimes they break for the Clear Caption spots, an interesting sort of past and present look at a TV legend. And for WPAQ and WSYD News, I'm Bob King reporting.

And the theme song from Family Affair, of course. Looking forward to seeing Sissy at the Mayberry Days celebration coming up. And there's, of course, like I said, the Catchy TV network that runs all sorts of I Love Lucy and Lucy Daisy Comedy Hour, all those. Family Affair runs on that in the mornings. And it's really weird that you can watch that, because I don't know if they did this on purpose or not, but they, I guess the AARP or whatever, runs the Clear Caption commercials later on. Of course, Kathy Garver has been one of the promoters of that for 4, 5, 6 years now, I guess, more than that. And it took a long time for me to recognize that that was her on there. So you'll see young Kathy Garver, and then they'll cut to a commercial every now and then. You'll see present-day Kathy Garver pushing the Clear Captions. So, interesting. Well, take a look at the forecast coming up. And hot weather on the way. More hot weather on the way. We thought we were done with 90-degree temperatures, but obviously not. Basically, we'll be in the mid-80s, a tad above, 85, 86 for the daytime high, until about maybe Monday, maybe Sunday afternoon. Overnight lows in the mid-60s. There are some chances of rain during the stretch. 30% chance of rain this evening. And tomorrow evening, 50% chance of rain. If you're headed to the football game, bring along a jacket just in case for a while. Chance of showers from about maybe 8 p.m. on Friday night. A little 20% chance of rain Saturday. And things start to warm up Sunday. 87 and sunny. And those overnight lows kind of elevate too, upper 60s to 70 through about the middle of the week. By Monday and Tuesday and Wednesday, 91 or 92 once again. Little chance of rain Wednesday afternoon. The extended forecast taking us into the Labor Day weekend. Temperatures kind of trek back a little bit right now, the way it says, to maybe the mid-80s, somewhere along in there for a while. So can't talk too loud about being finished up with the 90-degree temperatures. It'll come back on you. Right now, 72 degrees is our current temperature. Got more music coming up. Again, our top day ain't Tuesday. Thursday, Beatles and Beyond coming up at 9 o'clock. Beatles on the big screen. Songs from their movies and some of their appearances they did in front of the cameras.

little silver convention, fly, Robin, fly. One thing about the 60s and the disco movement, didn't really have to learn to dance in the early going of disco. You just get out there and your feet would kind of take over. Your feet would teach you how to dance along the way, kind of like in the early 1960s, mid-1960s with some of the dances they were coming out. Later on, of course, people got a little bit on the technical side. You had to do the hustle, the Latin hustle, the bus stop, which was kind of like line dancing. And some of those dances could really require some chiropractic attention along the way. The YMCA, where, of course, the village people started that one out. You'd get on the floor and spell out the letters. And, of course, one that could really get you in trouble, Joe Tex, talking about the hazards of one dance move.

0: Mike Brewer and Tom Shipley, along with Jerry Garcia on the steel guitar, doing that particular song. They used to open for Melanie back in the day in the around 1971, 72. They just kind of came up with that song just at a spur of the moment. And then it all broke loose. Of course, Big Daddy, who was looking after everybody, still does the radio stations, the Federal Communications Commission, of course. They issued this particular statement to radio station operators. Whether a particular record depicts the dangers of drug use or, to the contrary, promotes such illegal drug usage is a question for the judgment of the licensee. Such a pattern of operation violates the basic principles of the licensee's responsibility for and duty to exercise adequate control over the broadcast material presented over his station, which resulted in that song being banned by a lot of stations, including, I believe, WSYD years ago. But that didn't stop it from going to number 10 on the Billboard charts, and also went way into the top five in Canada and New Zealand. Brewer and Shipley with a little one toke over the line.
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0: I think Mike Brewer, the songwriter, said they tried to take a little Beatlesque approach to it, kind of cloaking that particular phrase with it. They claimed that the song was about putting tokens in a train station, subway station slot, or something of that nature.

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1: Hey, coming up tonight, you might get to see the lunar eclipse that begins, about 9:23 this evening. About 96% of the moon will vanish along the way. Partial eclipse begins around 10:30 p.m. or somewhere along in there. And, of course, it'll be the darkest around about 12 a.m. So you've got to keep yourself up tonight. Try to do that. Again, the times vary, 11, 12 p.m. on the Central, 10 p.m. Mountain, 9 o'clock Pacific time. The eclipse will be the darkest during that particular time. So most of the North American continent will get to see a bit of the eclipse tonight if you're interested. They call it the blood moon. So if the moon turns a deep orange, don't be in distress. I know years and years and years ago, the old tale was, gloom and doom, bad moon rising, if that took place. From 1961.

0: Hello, Bear fans. This is Tommy Morrison with this week's Monterey Football Update. It's the home opener. The Bears will host the Cardinals at East Wilkes High School, and you can hear it all live right here over AM 1300, Granite City Gold WSYB, FM 105.1, AM 740, WPAQ, FM 106.7, and two ways around the world at WPAQ740.com and at WSYD1300.com. 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And as always, go Bears!
1: Bears opening up their last season on their home turf, real turf. Of course, at the end of the year, they go to artificial turf, so they'll be on real grass. This is the last go-round for that at the Bears Stadium. Got more music coming up. Ray Charles did this particular song around late 1950s, maybe early 1960s, on the Green River album. Creedence Clearwater Revival did a cover of this one. Pretty good little cover.

Music by the Tams, and this reminder, Fan Four at the Door, Beatles and Beyond coming up at the 9 o'clock hour, Beatles on the big screen, songs from their movies and some of their screen appearances that they perform. Going back a few years with this one.

0: Elton John, Saturday night's all right to get stitched up. You're in probably in good company during that particular time. Hey, taking us up to the top there, I got to get this one on. Of course, we lost another big one. Dolly Parton passing away the other day. And, of course, yesterday, the great Tim Curry, we lost him at the age of 80. Also, of course, he was just chilled to the bone in the It miniseries. Also, he was in Clue, but... this was the one that kind of got put Tim Curry on the map. Kicking it off from the Rocky Horror Picture Show.
1: It's astounding. Time is fleeting. Madness takes its toll. But listen closely.
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0: So you can't see me. 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In another dimension, with voyeuristic intention. Well secluded, I see all.
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And thanks for bringing us on Beatles and Beyond, taking a look at Beatles on the big screen, some songs from their movies as they moved through a little magical mystery tour. It got more mysterious as they went on, of course, through the years. And, of course, the Beatles were not shy about appearing on screen with several timely appearances in films or TV shows along the way, even more so than people imagined or thought so years ago. It was going on from their BBC appearances in 1963 until they continued turning out some movies at the end of their career. And of course, there were the movies later on by different people, the documentaries that popped up. Of course, you just heard Hard Day's Night opening song from the title tune, their first movie. That particular film really was meant for Great Britain. They had no idea that the Beatles were going to have such an effect on the United States when they came out. So that was a plus for United Artists. Of course, they scored very well on the Ed Sullivan Show, and America just went crazy over the Beatles, and the wheels are in motion for already to put them on the screen with that one. Of course, Ringo coining the phrase A Hard Day's Night. The film was nominated for 2 Academy Awards, including Best Original Screenplay, and there wasn't much of a screenplay involved. It just followed them for about 36 hours in a period of their lives as they were taking Great Britain by storm. Time magazine rated it one of the 100 films, top 100 films of all time. So, and also, of course, it went on to influence lots of movies and TV shows. Of course, The Monkees, they put The Monkees into works a little bit later. And, of course, a lot of other musicals kind of changed the face of musicals. There'd always been rock and roll movies along the way since maybe Rock Around the Clock, 1956. But this one.

put a different spin on it. It brought a lot of the British groups overseas and put them in front of the cameras. This was the 1999, rated the 88th greatest British film of the 20th century as they followed them around. And, of course, along with it came the soundtrack. This was the first Beatles album that featured all original tunes that they had written, no cover tunes whatsoever. So Hard Day's Night, of course, going to number one in the theaters and album-wise as well. This was the first song that was featured in the movie after a bit of the title tune. This was featured on the train scene, and they later did it in their concert toward the end of the film. Beatles, I Should Have Known Better.

Beatles, I Should Have Known Better, train sequence. When that movie first started out, you start to see a lot of interesting people that were involved in that, kind of thrown into the mix as the cameras follow them all around. And just so many people to mention that particular time that would show up later on, forging careers of their own. Patty Boyd, of course, George Harrison's future wife, first time she appeared on camera. She had a bit part in that movie, of course. Lots of people that showed up included Charlotte Rampling. She was a nightclub dancer, and that, of course, later on had a great acting career. Jeremy Lloyd, English writer and screen poet and an actor. Also, he was a nightclub dancer. Phil Collins. Yeah, Phil Collins was a schoolboy watching the Beatles performance in the audience that particular time. And English actress Marianne Stone. A lot of those people that were picked up along the way and put into the Hard Day's Night film. And, of course, the movie took off, went straight to number one. They the only complaint some of them had, they didn't have I Want to Hold Your Hand in it, and a couple of other Beatles tunes.

tunes that were still big on the charts that particular time. But this song, it just finished up, it's run at number one the last part of March of 1964. This was the last song featured in A Hard Day's Night.

concert segment of The Hard Day's Night. At the end of it, the last song the Beatles did, which just finished up a run at number one around the world. Interesting, before Hard Day's Night released in America, United Artists asked the director, a producer, to dub the Beatles' voices in some American accents. Paul McCartney very upset about that, saying, throwing in some expletives along the way. If we can understand a blankety-blank cowboy talking Texan, they can understand us talking Liverpool. So they left the film as it was, of course, made on a very small budget, filmed in black and white. Gross was just overwhelming that particular time for everybody, for United Artists, along the way with A Hard Day's Night. And I got a couple more tunes from there. We'll move on to a year later, a movie that they were not too pleased about.

0: Beatles on the Big Screen, Song from a Hard Day's Night. We got more coming up after this.
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Song for Dancing featuring Ringo on the dance floor. And again, the writer Jeremy Lloyd also working beside him, doing a little bit of dancing during that particular time, a little impromptu filming session that they put together for A Hard Day's Night.

Well, it's going to sound that kind of epitomized Beatlemania that particular time, the part of the concert scene at the end of A Hard Day's Night in the with the crowd into a frenzy. And that was 1964, of course, a huge success for A Hard Day's Night, the Capitol Records, and of course the film industry couldn't wait to get them back out there on the screen a year later, and the Beatles were very busy, and it kind of just fell apart. Kind of a strange script they put together. Of course, the spy genre was in full force in 1965, fueled by James Bond. And, of course, everything British was, people just ate it up that particular time. So I thought this was a win-win situation. Didn't work out that way. The Beatles, especially John Lennon, very disappointed and soured by the way the Help movie came about. And it led to them just kind of backing away from their movie obligations over the years. They tried to find little loopholes to get around some of it, including turning one film into an animated film along the way. During that particular time, of course, the on Saturday mornings, there was the Beatles cartoon that aired for about 4 years. It kind of showed them as they matured and grew their hair longer and grew mustaches, and you might be able to catch some of those little cartoons along the way. They were pretty good, actually. But this particular version of this song, you don't hear it anymore, I guess because of a drawn-out situation. Kind of, again, an ode to the little spy genre that was going on during that particular time. Beatles with the opening song from their second movie.

0: title tune with a little extra thrown in, little James Bond intro for the Beatles with Help. Kind of a strange setup. They were trying to put the best of both worlds together with the little spy phenomenon that was going on and the British phenomenon and Beatlemania all together. Didn't really turn out. Of course, the movie did very well, actually, but again, turned the Beatles off completely. I think Kiss would kind of recreate that little cloak and dagger thing later on, Kiss Meets a Phantom, in the late 1970s. Of course, the plot, an Eastern cult was trying to get to Ringo because he had a ring that they were looking for or something. It just one of those movies you see A Hard Day's Night quite a bit, but Help is one movie you do not see on the big screen. Of course, all the Beatles involved in that one, with some more people as well. Jeremy Lloyd also portraying a restaurant patron. Mal Evans, one of the personal assistants, he was in there also. And a guy named Ralph Kinnear, English actor and a comedian. He was in Help, also How I Won the War with John Lennon in 1967, when John Lennon made his individual debut. And, of course, he played Henry Salt in Willy Wonka and the Chocolate Factory in 1971. It was Roy Kinnear being in the movie Help, along with a lot of others along the way, and we got some more coming up from that movie after this.
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From the movie Help, Beatles, the night before Beatles' second film that money-wise lived up to expectations with the soundtrack and the movie, but kind of fell short of the critics' assessment of it, and altogether the Beatles were not very happy with it. This particular song coming up, of course, in April 1965 became their seventh consecutive number one and their third consecutive number one and eighth in the United States. Marked what they call a progression of the Beatles' little evolution from one year to the next. They were getting away from the She Loves You, Yeah, Yeah, Yeah type of thing until they kind of moved into this. And it kind of reflects a more in-depth songwriting, folk music type approach to their songs. This was just before the Rubber Soul album actually took place. And a lot of these songs, you can kind of see the transition beginning to take place. The Beatles getting away from a little bit of Beatlemania with some more hard-hitting songs along the way. This song, number one in May of 1965, just a few weeks before the Help movie came out.

0: The two big tunes from the movie Help, of course, the title tune, number one, and Ticket to Ride, number one song, at the end of May, just before the film started breaking. Of all the working titles they had, of course, the movie was supposed to be entitled Eight Arms to Hold You, and some of the really strange titles they wanted to use, Ringo Starr wanted to use Stop the World, We Want to Get On, and producer Walter Shenson suggested the title The Day the Clowns Collapsed. I don't know where they got that from before they decided on the title Help, because they thought it was a good working title and a good title of a song. Worked out very well for them. And we'll come right back after this.
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0: Back to Beatles on the big screen, 1965 Help, kind of a critical flop. Critics fanned it, of course, everybody else flocked to the theaters and bought the album as well. It did have some interesting features in it. The movie Help featured a lot of video-type appearances by the group, kind of out of context with what the movie, where the movie was going, to kind of coincide with the songs that would play into the success of a lot of groups later on, and kind of set the format for a lot of the British groups, especially, to make films. A lot of the, United Artists, releasing the movie all over the world that particular time, and it did very well. And again, one of these songs featured in the movie, kind of a hint of what was coming on, as the songwriting got a little bit more in depth.

0: From the movie Help, another song you're going to lose at Girl. Capitol Records was kind of big on wanting to release that song as a single. Beatles did not want to release it. They thought it was a kind of a step back. It was kind of a step back into Beatlemania. Capitol Records high on it because it kind of featured the harmonizing that was popular with them during that particular time, especially with groups like the Beach Boys. But that song was kind of stuffed into the Help album. It later became popular years on down the road as a part of the Stars of 45 or something like that, I believe. And we'll fast forward to 1967 right after this.
1: Tar Heel Pride. It's more than a tradition. It's a legacy. At UNC, academics and athletics go hand in hand, building champions on the field and leaders in life, from the classroom to the Dean Dome. Carolina produces excellence across the board. Attorney Frederick G. Johnson, a proud UNC School of Law graduate, carries that Tar Heel spirit right here in Mount Airy, practicing alongside his son Richard. From one Tar Heel family to another, Go Heels, sponsored by Frederick G. Johnson and Richard Johnson, attorneys at law. In sports, Vince Lombardi said individual commitment to a group effort, that is what makes a team work. And legendary coach John Wooden taught that it's the little details that are vital. Little things make big things happen. At Frank Welch & Sons, we believe those lessons are at the heart of Granite Bears football. 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In memory of our founder, Frank Welch, a lifelong supporter of Granite Bears football, we are proud to stand behind these outstanding student athletes, coaches, staff, and families. Because being a Bear is about more than winning on Friday nights. It's about building character, creating memories, and carrying on a tradition our entire community can be proud of. From all of us at Frank Welch & Sons of Bannertown, Go Bears!

Beatles Magical Mystery Tour, 1967, actually made for TV movie in Great Britain. Didn't get to the United States until about 1974. They released it in the theaters. I remember seeing that down at the Earl Theater, which was a downtown cinema at that time. Also released as a double extended play album and an LP in the United States, with the first Beatles album that featured the Beatles on it, but he couldn't recognize them. They had these weird outfits on, so nobody knew who they were, kind of like, again, Kiss would do later on with their makeup, and Alice Cooper, whatever. But they had these weird animal costumes on for the Magical Mystery Tour album, and also even wore them performing this particular song, one of the strangest songs in their repertoire.

0: I can't remember who wrote the book, The Walrus Was Paul, but of course, the Beatles dressed up in full animal garb. I Am the Walrus from the Magical Mystery Tour. Written, produced, directed, and starring the Beatles, their third film, and Ringo doing the cinematography of that one. That's a movie a little more than an hour, a British made-for-TV film that they put together in 1967. Coming up, 1968, a year later, more animated Beatles, this time on the big screen. They had been on the TV screen on a Saturday mornings, and years later, they found a way to continue their movie contract without appearing in a movie.
1: If you yearn to hear beach music so authentic you can feel the sand under your feet and the salty breeze on your face, then we invite you to join us every Sunday from 5 until 6 p.m. for Kelly Epperson's 1300 Ocean Boulevard. Kelly's knowledge of beach music spans the decades, as does his personal collection of original music from bands like The Tams, Maurice Williams and the Zodiacs, The Band of Oz, and more. 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

Başkanı Hedef.

Ringo, 1968, animated musical by the Beatles. People thought that they were going to use their own voices there for a while, but really the only time the Beatles were on screen were at the very end of it, at the closing scene, and voice actors took it over. The Beatles still got a large chunk of change out of it, including movie money from the soundtrack. From Pepperland, of course, the premise was the Blue Meanies and the Glove had put Sergeant Pepper and his group into suspended animation. The Beatles were called upon to help out.

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3: 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This is Tommy Morrison with this week's Mount Airy Football Update. 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
4: 79 degrees at 11 a.m. Eastern. Let's do lunch.

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0: Sounds Like the 70s every Saturday morning starting at 7:30 a.m. Eastern here on WSYD. 11:34, you're listening to The Light Lunch now here on Granite City Gold. We will pause for just a moment to speak to Karen down at the Mount Airy Museum of Regional History. Good morning.
3: Good morning, Brad. Good morning, everyone.
0: Good to have you back with us. I know as they used to say back in the day, the joint is jumping over at the museum. So with exhibits and fun stuff. So give us the latest.
3: There is. Well, we had a wonderful bracelet workshop on Friday night that you missed. Everybody missed. It was great. Matter of fact, we are probably planning on doing another workshop with them, and it will be in 2027. And I think we're going to do earrings. But it was a lot of fun. Nice. A lot of fun.
0: Sounds good, yeah.
3: I do want to remind everybody of our new exhibits. So we do have our Piedmont Craftsman exhibit up on our third floor. And it is This is the Way, a study in maps exploring the idea that maps are more than just tools for navigation. They are records of memories, identity, movement, and meaning. And all of the art follows an inspiration of a map, a way to get somewhere. So it'll be with us until October 10th, and it's on our third floor, and it is wonderful, wonderful. And if there's a piece up there that you really like, they are for sale. You could actually buy a piece
0: of
3: art.
0: So if you see something you like, just inquire?
3: Yes.
0: Okay.
3: Just inquire.
0: Very nice.
3: I think there are QR codes that you can scan. Or you can inquire at the front desk.
0: Then there are those of us that have no idea how QR codes work.
3: So that's why you can inquire.
0: I'm just going to ask somebody. There's an old-fashioned notion.
3: And then, of course, we have At Home with Andy. That is in our changing Springthorpe Gallery on the first floor. And this is a collage of pictures of Andy's life. Not his career. This is of his home life. His daughter Dixie Griffith shared these photos with us, and we put it together as if you were in a virtual scrapbook.
0: Ah.
3: It's very big pictures put together in collages, and it just tells a little bit of his story of his life with his family.
0: And folks, I've actually gotten to see this exhibit. It is really something. As someone who, you know, came up in the whole Mayberry tradition, working at the Andy Griffith Playhouse. These are photos I'd never seen before. I'm not sure anybody had seen them before.
3: Yeah. And some of them are great. I mean, they're just great.
0: They really are. There's one of Andy talking with an old friend of his from here in Mount Airy. Mm-hmm. Mr. Gilley, is that right?
3: Yes, Mr. Gilley.
0: And they are
3: deep
0: in conversation. You can tell that this is, but it's just two old friends leaning into each other, sharing. It's really great, yeah.
3: Yeah. So that will be with us until, I think it's with us till the middle of October also. And then our Day of the Dead exhibit will come in. And then our Christmas exhibit, I can't even believe I'm saying Christmas. And it's August.
0: Listen.
3: What's happening?
0: It's out there. It is out. The stores had candy.
3: Have you been to Hobby Lobby?
0: Yeah, I know. The stores had candy corn out back in May. I mean, just.
3: I know.
0: Forget the calendar. Yeah.
3: And then this weekend, we have our Mom and Me Princess Tea Party. And there are only two spots left. Two spots. So if you have been thinking about it, you better think real quick.
0: Yeah,
3: there's only two spots available.
0: Don't want to miss that. You need to get in there and be part of the
3: princess. And we've got surprise princesses that will be there, and there's food and tea and great fellowship. It's on August 30th from 2 to 4, and the Grove Tea is providing our teas from Pilot. Living for Sweet is providing us cookies. State of Grace is a nibble box. And we, of course, got princesses coming.
0: Do you have any handsome princes?
3: No prince. No, there's no prince going to be there. You know, they should have a Prince Charming.
0: They really should.
3: They should. Oh, they really should.
0: I'm not sure how charming this guy was. He woke this girl up from a perfectly good nap. I mean, come on, man.
3: And that leads us to also our ghost tours. We still have our ghost tours going until the second week in November. So we've got Friday and Saturday, the Mount Airy walking tour that happens at 8 o'clock. And you can reserve your spot by calling the museum or visiting hauntedmayberry.com. Yeah, we have a website.
0: A haunted website. I love it.
3: A haunted website.
0: Yeah.
3: Yeah. And then Pilot Mountain, it actually happens next Friday because it's the first Friday of the month. And that is all about Pilot Mountain's ghosts. That has nothing to do with Mount Airy.
0: Okay.
3: Yeah.
0: Okay.
3: And our trolley ghost tour is going to take a break for September, but it will be back in October with all hopes. And that's the first Saturday.
0: Right.
3: But this September, we're giving it a little break, and we'll come back strong in October.
0: Okay.
3: Then in 2 weeks, believe it or not, in 2 weeks, September 12th, Casino Royale, Boots, Bling, and Big Wins is happening on Market Street.
0: Our Kim Gardner, who's our sales manager here, I know works. It's part of your library, part of your board at the museum.
3: Yeah.
0: And I've noticed her, Kim is a little more tuned, she's a little more focused than I've ever seen her, and she's a pretty focused person as it is. So she's working pretty hard on this thing.
3: She's working really hard. She's been, this is definitely an ideal that she came up with, and it's the passing of Dolly Parton, and this was actually when we first started talking about it and changing it to a Western glam, she was our focus. It had to have a Dolly flair, is what me and her had talked about. And now, heavy-hearted.
0: Yeah, a good reason, maybe just a little dedication to the memory of Dolly. Yeah.
3: Yeah, there'll be her music going. I know that.
0: Well, and if there was a party like that, she'd be in the middle of it, I imagine.
3: Oh, yes, she would.
0: Yeah.
3: She would definitely be supporting this one.
0: Yeah.
3: This is definitely for the museum to keep us going. This is our big annual fundraiser.
0: Yep.
3: And we do have tickets for sale. There are drawdown tickets where you can win a $5,000 pot, and if you don't have to be present to win that.
4: That's good.
3: You just buy a ticket for the drawdown and support the museum.
4: Now,
3: or, go ahead.
4: Oh, no, I was just going to say drawdowns. I was around those some over the years working nonprofits. Did you guys do the thing that when you get down to just a few numbers left, people start bidding and buying each other's numbers? And
3: oh yeah,
4: yeah, and that's where you come on.
3: Matter of fact, we dedicate the last hour of the event to wrapping up the drawdown.
4: Ah,
3: and it gets that exciting.
4: Does it ever come to like fisticuffs?
3: No, actually, everybody's very civil. They'll split it.
4: See, that's what you need.
3: We need a fight.
4: Yeah.
3: You know, Mark Brown was talking about a gunfight with this, and I told him, no.
4: But I could see some good old-fashioned wrestling there, just clear.
3: Wrestling? Street wrestling.
4: Yeah, street wrestling. There you go. That's a very Western thing to do.
3: That's very Western. But we're going to do line dancing. How about that, Brian?
4: Even better.
3: Okay.
4: Even better.
3: We're not going to do wrestling.
4: Okay.
3: But it will be a really big event. And like I said, it is our big annual fundraiser. So come out and celebrate and wear your Western boots and wear your fringe and your sparkles and have fun.
4: Come on out September 12th, right?
3: September 12th.
4: Okay.
3: 6:30 to 10:30.
4: Just a couple of weeks away.
3: Just a couple of weeks away. I can't believe it.
4: Wow.
3: I don't know where August went. I mean, where did August go?
4: You know, I don't know either, but I'm okay with it.
3: You're okay.
4: August is a long, hot,
3: it's been really nice this week.
4: We have had some good weather.
3: Yeah.
4: August is one of those things where you just, they talk about the dog days. I think that's why they were created, because August exists.
3: Because the dogs can't stand it.
4: They're too smart to get out in it.
3: Oh, this is true.
4: But there you go. Anything else on the list?
3: Nothing on the list right now, but, you know, in the horizon, we have the Day of the Dead coming, and that exhibit will be on display, and that'll be a big festival we have, and it will be on November 7th, but that's in the horizon.
4: Okay.
3: Not coming up real soon.
4: Okay. Sounds great. We'll talk about that in the weeks to come when Karen and I talk here on the air. Karen, thanks again for all that the museum is doing and continues to do. Have a great week, and we'll talk with you soon.

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1: AP News. Good morning, I'm Ed Donahue. Closing arguments have started in Plymouth, Massachusetts in the murder trial of Lindsay Clancy. Jurors will decide whether to hold the former labor and delivery nurse criminally responsible for killing her three children in 2023. Clancy's defense team argues she suffered from postpartum psychosis. Lynn Feeney was in line early this morning to get into the courtroom.
2: If one woman can get support in her mental health struggle after pregnancy and postpartum depression, that would be amazing. I hope that the mental health community takes some action to put policies and procedures in place to help women.
1: Prosecutors argue Clancy intentionally planned the killings. The AP's Allie Swenson reports documents obtained by the AP and The Guardian contradict what now Health Secretary Robert F. Kennedy Jr. said last year about his 2019 visit to Samoa.
3: He repeatedly told senators that a trip he took to Samoa in 2019 before a deadly measles outbreak had nothing to do with vaccines.
4: I went there, nothing to do with vaccines.
3: But a letter from Kennedy to Samoa's then Prime Minister months ahead of the visit contradicts that. The January 2019 letter uses the words vaccine or vaccination 8 times. Kennedy told the Prime Minister he thought 2 deaths of young children in Samoa the previous year might have resulted from a vaccine manufacturing issue. He said he wanted his team to investigate, quote, what happened with your MMR vaccines. The Prime Minister responded, agreeing to the plan and inviting him to come. Knowingly giving false testimony to Congress is a crime, but it's rarely prosecuted. Still, the case is likely to raise questions about Kennedy's integrity, especially because senators have already accused him of breaking promises about how he would handle vaccine policy in office.
1: An ICE officer charged with shooting a man and lying about it during an immigration crackdown in Minneapolis was released from a Texas jail after a judge refused to order his return to Minnesota. This is AP News.
5: For WPAQ and WSYD News, I'm Bob King. In Virginia, Meta has agreed to pay $17 billion overall and add child safety measures to its Facebook and Instagram platforms to end a landmark trial over teen social media addiction and settle claims filed by 47 states, including Virginia and North Carolina. The two states were among 29 that sued the tech giant in 2023, with the deal cut short in the trial, which was expected to see CEO Mark Zuckerberg take the stand before a jury in federal court in California. The agreement for $353 million in Virginia is one of the biggest in state consumer protection history, according to Attorney General Jay Jones. Meanwhile, the agreement is worth a minimum of $451 million just in North Carolina and could reach up to $645 million in the Tar Heel State, according to North Carolina Attorney General Jeff Jackson. The $17 billion settlement is a fraction of the company's 2025 revenue of $201 billion. The lawsuit accused Meta of contributing to the youth mental health crisis

a bat trying to get into her mouth. Her story is going viral, and it comes with a warning for anyone who may find themselves in a similar situation. Dr. Krista Edelman, a gastroenterologist who lives in Richmond, was asleep in her nearly 100-year-old home on Friday. She sensed something near her face, and when she started to wake up, she reached for her mouth and grabbed something that she said felt like a tulip at first. When she realized what was happening, then the screaming started. When she regained composure, she caught the bat in a bucket from a recent beach trip so it could be tested for rabies. A friend urged her to get treated as soon as possible, so she visited the local emergency room at St. Mary's Hospital, where she works. The attending physician, Dr. Adam Lancy, says anyone who wakes up to find a bat in their home should take the situation seriously, naturally. Now, just how big her mouth is that makes a bat feel like it was a cave is not known. In North Carolina news, after many years of the legal system dragging its feet, the man convicted in the 2020 murders of two soldiers in Fort Bragg will spend the rest of his life in prison. Kenneth Quick Jr. received three life sentences in the murders of two soldiers at Fort Bragg that occurred in 2020. Kenneth Maurice Quick Jr. of Laurinburg shot and killed an active duty soldier at Fort Bragg at a trap house in Laurinburg in December of 2020 after making a deal to buy cocaine from him. At the time of the shooting, the active duty soldier was accompanied by a former soldier who had provided him with the drugs. Quick forced the former soldier to drive them to a wooded area on Fort Bragg to dispose of the active duty soldier's body, but when their vehicle got stuck in the sand, Quick shot him to death also. The day after the shooting, Quick and his co-conspirators burned the former soldier's truck after bringing it to another county. Federal prosecutors said Quick murdered a third victim during a drug deal 2 months later. This May, he was convicted of 8 charges after a trial, including first-degree murder, drug conspiracy, and obstruction of justice. The 26-year-old Quick was sentenced to 3 life sentences, along with an additional 86 years. Well, another recreational tragedy. A bicyclist was killed Wednesday morning in a collision with a vehicle in Roaring River. David Cruz Doyle, 67, in Wilkesboro, was leading two other cyclists traveling south on Wilkshack and Road near Mathis Farm Road in Wilkesboro when a 2013 Dodge Journey struck him. Doyle was pronounced dead at the scene. He was wearing a helmet. According to the Highway Patrol, the 2013 Dodge Journey was traveling south and began passing the bicyclists in a designated passing zone. As the Dodge Journey passed the cyclists, Doyle began turning left into the parking lot of Cranberry Baptist Church and was struck by the vehicle. The initial investigation does not indicate impairment or speed contributing factors in the collision. According to the Wilkes County District Attorney Office, no charges will be filed. And a South Carolina man is currently facing extradition back to North Carolina on charges of abduction of 3 children in Yadkin and Rowan counties. Zeth Zachary Talmadge, 21, is suspected of the abduction of the 2 girls. The Yadkin County Sheriff's Office was notified of the abduction of a 15-year-old female from the Rockford community on Tuesday, August 18th. During the initial investigation, a suspect vehicle was identified by an attentive neighbor, and a suspect was identified through further investigation as Talmadge. It was found Talmadge was also the suspect in a simultaneous abduction of an 11-year-old female from China Grove. He was believed to be traveling south on Interstate 77. After information obtained through investigation by the SBI discovered Talmadge had crossed into South Carolina, the FBI and the South Carolina State Highway Patrol were notified and assisted in the effort to locate Talmadge and the juveniles. He was ultimately located, stopped, and taken into custody in Bullock County, Georgia. Both children were safely reunited with their families. And some refreshing local news concerning the upcoming Mayberry Day celebration. As a former TV star who had become a childhood crush to many baby boomers in the 1960s is coming to town, actress Kanti Garver, who co-starred in the CBS hit series Family Affair, will be in Mount Airy next month for the September event. Garver, who appeared on Family Affair from September 1966 to March 1971, will be one of the celebrity guests attending the annual Mayberry Days gathering to be held September 21st through the 27th. Of course, the show Family Affair took on a familiar theme with a different twist as a bachelor, played by the late Brian Key, taking custody of his brother's 3 children after their parents were deceased, which was not discussed in depth on the opening pilot.
Garver played 1960s teen Sissy Davis, the eldest of the trio, along with Johnny Whitaker, who portrayed her younger brother Jody, and the late Anissa Jones as her younger sister Buffy. And then there was the Mrs. Beasley doll owned by Buffy, which took the toy world by storm when it was introduced.

0: that the height of the show's success and showed up under many Christmas trees in December. Rounding out the cast was Sebastian Cabot, who reluctantly took on the role as the children's nanny, a fate he resolved himself to in the pilot. Her appearance will include riding in the Mayberry Days Parade in downtown Mount Airy on September 26th. Garber, now 80, worked close on the set of the Andy Griffith Show on the CBS lot. Real TV buffs know the late Betty Lynn as Thelma Lou on the Andy Griffith Show appeared as Miss Lee, a secretary to Uncle Bill in the first two seasons of Family Affair after her stint in Mayberry. Of course, Betty Lynn lived in Mount Airy during her later years before passing away in 2021 at the age of 95. Also, Garver has narrated an audiobook by Betty Lynn. Another Mayberry link involved Garver was her appearance in the 1989 episode of Matlock, starring Andy Griffith. In a footnote, Garver can be seen on TV in her past persona, as is current, since she is a spokesperson in television commercials for Clear Caption, a caption telephone service designed for people with hearing loss. Family Affair is running each morning on Catchy TV and Nostalgia Network, and in addition to seeing Sissy, sometimes they break for the Clear Caption spots, an interesting sort of past and present look at a TV legend. And for WPAQ and WSYD News, I'm Bob King reporting.
1: Turning to the weather forecast for the WSYD listening area, we've got a slight chance of an afternoon shower or thunderstorm on this Tuesday. Very slight, though, otherwise mostly cloudy, high near 85. Overnight tonight, a 30% chance of a shower or storm mainly before midnight, low around 66. Friday, better chance of rain, 50%. Chance of precipitation, maybe a thunderstorm, and that'll linger into Friday night briefly as well. Friday's high at 84, Friday night's low around 66. Right now, 79 degrees, that's 26 degrees Celsius.
0: In sports, with the Big Ten making the first move, the ACC and Big 12 are now also considering a ban on former professional players who want to return to play with college competition. The Big Ten formally adopted the policy on Tuesday, officially making underclassmen who declared for the NFL draft and didn't withdraw signed pro contracts or appeared on an NFL roster ineligible. The Big Ten's vote was unanimous. The Big Ten later announced the penalties for violating the rule, a coach suspension for 50% of the season, and an institutional fine. Then Tuesday afternoon, the SEC followed suit. Notre Dame officials have told the Big Ten and SEC that it also follows a similar policy. The flurry of discussion comes after the reports of Daquan Wright of the Cleveland Browns and Xavier Harris of the New Orleans Saints were leaving their respective NFL teams to play for LSU. Both Wright and Harris played for the Tigers head coach Lane Kiffin at Ole Miss. Kiffin defended courting pro players on Monday during a press conference while being careful not to confirm any new signings, saying they're either going to play for you or they're going to play for someone else around the country. Now, whether the ACC and Big 12 follow the Big Ten's lead is a game of wait and see. In other sports, the Seattle Seahawks are changing ownership. NFL owners unanimously voted to approve the record $9.612 billion sale of the Seattle Seahawks during a one-day league meeting in Atlanta yesterday. The sale was agreed to already last month, but needed the approval from at least 24 of the 32 NFL owners to be ratified. This marks the first time the Seahawks have been sold since Paul Allen purchased the team in 1997. The team was transferred to Allen's estate after his death in 2018, and it's been managed by his sister, Jody Allen, ever since. Well, University of Virginia running back Solomon Beebe has been left off the Cavaliers roster ahead of Saturday's season opener after being arrested early last week in Albemarle County. He's facing three counts of animal cruelty, all misdemeanors. Those charges stem from multiple incidents with the county seizing a dog a day after the last incident. Virginia coach Tony Elliott confirmed his suspension from the team, noting his removal from the roster, but also stated Beebe remains a part of the Cavaliers program. Beebe transferred to UVA in the offseason, coming from the University of Alabama, where the running back racked up over 1,200 all-purpose yards as a back and kick returner. Looking at scores last night in the Little League World Series, it was Caranco over Latin America 12-3. Mountain knocked off Midwest 14-6. Japan was a 7-3 winner over Canada, and the Great Lakes beat Southeast 11-2. The teams are steamrolling toward the championship games on August 29th. The remaining four teams will play in international and U.S. championship games on that day. The winner of those two games advanced to play in the championship game on August 30th. The loser of the semifinals will play in the third-place game. Turning to the minor leagues, last night in single-A play,

0: It was Hickory over Wilson 8-3. In the Sally League, Bowling Green also beat Winston-Salem on the road 8-3. It was Sub City winning at Greensboro 10-3, and Frederick took a 3-2 home win over Asheville. And in AAA play, Memphis won at Charlotte 2-0. Durham won at home over Norfolk 7-6. In the Major League's home winners in the American League had Toronto beating Kansas City 3-0. It was Chicago over Texas 10-4, and the Athletics got past Minnesota 7-4. On the road, Tampa Bay shut out Detroit 3-0. Cleveland edged the LA Angels 4-3. And one more home winner, the Yankees over Houston 9-3 at Yankee Stadium. Home winners in the National League had Arizona shutting out the Cubs 2-0. It was San Diego blanking Pittsburgh 3-0 and Atlanta over the Dodgers 6-5. Meanwhile, Cincinnati got past the Giants at Candlestick Park 10-3. It was Colorado beating Washington 13-1, and Milwaukee was an 8-1 winner at New York beating the Mets. Two shutouts in interleague play as Philadelphia blanked Seattle 6-0, and Miami shut out the Red Sox 4-0. Also Baltimore, an 8-7 winner at St. Louis. Turning to the WNBA, it was Golden State winning at Connecticut 89-64, and Seattle won at home over Toronto 90-78. A handful of preseason NFL games tonight as Pittsburgh visits Buffalo, Cleveland hosts New England, San Francisco will be at Las Vegas to take on the Raiders, and the LA Rams will be at LA also, not too far away to take on the Chargers. Turning to high school sports yesterday, in volleyball, Mount Airy shut out East Forsyth 3-0. It was East Surrey getting past Davie County 3-2. Today's matches have Surrey Central at Davie County, North Iredale at North Surrey, North Stokes at Winston-Salem Prep, and South Stokes visits Bishop McGinnis. A couple of tennis scores yesterday as Mount Tabor beat North Stokes 7-2 and South Stokes over Cornerstone Academy 6-3. Today in Northwest 3A, 4A play, East Surrey visits Mount Airy, Forbush at Surrey Central. Other games include Elkin at Ashe County and Allegheny at Starmount. And in boys soccer yesterday, Mount Airy shut out South Stokes on the road 6-0. It was Starmount blanking North Surrey 3-0. West Wilkes a 4-2 winner over East Surrey. West Stokes beat Reesville 3-0. It was Surrey Central a winner over North Iredale 6-1. And Randleman and Forbush played to a 2-2 tie. And for WPAQ and WSYD Sports, I'm Bob King reporting.
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1: 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Memorial services for Megan Delancey Carmichael of Mount Airy will be held Saturday at 2 p.m. at Flat Rock Baptist Church. 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Funeral services for Geraldine Arnold Hughes Kaiser will be held on Monday, the 31st, at Lovell's Chapel in Pilot Mountain. Burial follows in the church cemetery. 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Michael Edwin Lloyd of Winston-Salem passed away August 22nd. The family will receive friends Sunday at Moody Funeral Home of Mount Airy. And a celebration of life service for Steve Lewis Thomas of Mount Airy will be held on Saturday at 11 a.m. at Salem Fellowship Church. The family will receive friends Saturday beginning at 10 a.m. at the church. The obituary is presented by Surrey Communications. Good afternoon, 79 degrees at 12:19. 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
3: This has got to be the saddest day of my life. I called you here today for a bit of bad news. 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

And since this is our last day together, I want to hold you just one more time. When you turn and walk away, don't look back. I want to remember you just like this. 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
1: 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Kelly's knowledge of beach music spans the decades, as does his personal collection of original music from bands like The Tams, Maurice Williams and the Zodiacs, The Band of Oz, and more. And each show is carefully curated to feature only the best and most authentic original content to be found. 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So, whether that takes you into your after-work party, ball game tailgating, dinner grilling with the family, or just your end-of-work week chill time, let 1300 Ocean Boulevard set the mood. 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

Timmy Thomas with what I think is a reasonable question. Why can't we live together? Approaching 12:56, and that is all the time we have for the Light Lunch on this Thursday. 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A tip of the WSYD Fedora to Wally's for sponsoring the program, and to each and every one of you for tuning in and logging on. Stay with us this afternoon at 2 p.m. for the Amped Up Afternoon from 2 until 6, a much faster pace to keep those eyes wide open so you can get home and enjoy the rest of this late summer afternoon and evening. Also, tonight is Thursday. That means another edition of Story Untold with P.J. Noss. This is a three-hour syndicated program Thursday nights here on WSYD at 7 p.m. with great doo-wop sounds from several generations, as well as some early rock and roll. It's a terrific little program if that's your kind of music. Story Untold with P.J. Noss, Thursday evenings at 7. Now, that will move until 8 p.m. a little bit later on. We'll let you know about that. But for now, 7 p.m. tonight here on Granite City Gold. And come on back around tomorrow at 11 a.m. Eastern, and we'll do lunch. The Stills Young Band has the final word on the program today. Have a great afternoon.

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0: 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Go Bears! 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
0: Every child deserves a safe, permanent home. Right now, more than 200 abused and neglected children in Surrey and Stokes counties need someone like you in their corner as their advocate. 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

0: 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It's your amped up afternoon on WSYD.
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2: My pappy said, son, you're gonna drive me to drinking if you don't stop driving that hot rod Lincoln.

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That Model A body makes it look like a pup's. Got 8 cylinders and uses them all. Got overdrive, just won't stall. With a 4-barrel carb and a dual exhaust, with 411 gears you can really get lost. Got safety tubes, but I ain't scared. The brakes are good, tires fair. Pulled out of San Pedro late one night. The moon and the stars was shining bright. We was driving up Grapevine Hill, passing cars like they was standing still. All of a sudden, in a wink of an eye, a Cadillac sedan passed us by. Said, boys, it's a mark for me. By then, the taillight was all you could see. Now the fellas had ribbed me for being behind, so I thought I'd make the Lincoln unwind. Took my foot off the gas, and man alive, I shoved it on down into overdrive. Wound it up to 110, my speedometer said that I hit top end. My foot was glued like lead to the floor. That's all there is, and there ain't no more. Now the boys all thought lost my sense, and telephone poles looked like a picket fence. They said, slow down, I see spots. The lines on the road just look like dots. Took a corner, sideswiped the truck, crossed my fingers just for luck. My fenders was clicking the guardrail post. The guy beside me was white as a ghost. Smoke was coming from out of the back when I started to gain on that Cadillac. Knew I could catch him, I thought I could pass. Don't you know by then we'd be low on gas. We had flames coming from out of the side. Feel the tension, man, what a ride. I said, look out, boys, I got a license to fly. And that caddy pulled over and let us by. Now all of a sudden she started knocking him down in the dip. She started to rock, and I looked in the mirror. Red light was blinking, the cops was after my hot rod Lincoln. They arrested me and they put me in jail, and they called my pappy to throw my bail. And he said, son, you're gonna drive me to drinking if you don't stop driving that hot rod Lincoln.

1963, the Randells with Martian Hop here on Story Untold. My name is PJ Nose, playing you some of the greatest music of the 50s and the early 60s. And today is going to be an all-request show. But what I'm going to do is I'm going to start the requests the second hour of the show, because over the last couple of weeks, we've had a couple of changes to frequencies and radio stations, and people are starting to find us again. So we do have an unusually low amount of requests this time around. I'm sure it's all going to pick back up. It seems like it already is. And I've had so many phone calls and emails from people saying, hey, how do I get the show? So now that we're getting it all straightened out, everything's getting back to normal. But yes, today will be an all-request show. The first hour, I'm going to play you a big hit by a group, and then I'm going to play you a song that wasn't as big of a hit. Or not a hit at all. In this case, the Randells, 1964, Beyond the Stars.

1958 Old Town Records, We Belong Together by Robert and Johnny. Now, there's a record by them that I think is just as good. Actually, they had a few that were just as good as We Belong Together. And this in particular, I think, should have been as big of a hit. It's called Eternity With You.

Big hit by Dave Baby Cortez, the Happy Organ. And yeah, he is a great organ player. He's also a great singer. He was with a group known as the Pearls. And he actually had some great solo records, singing lead, like this one, which came out on the Clock label before the Happy Organ. It's called You're the Girl, Dave Baby Cortez.

Dion backed up by the Dull Satins, not the Belmonts on that one. That's called Runaround Sue here on Story Untold. For the rest of this hour, we'll be playing a big hit by an artist, and then we'll be following it up with something that wasn't as big of a hit, or maybe not even a hit at all. In this case, we've got Dion with Lonely World.

1957, big, big hit by Danny and the Juniors out of Philadelphia. That's called At the Hop. Now, in the 60s, Danny and the Juniors did a lot of recordings for Philadelphia's Swan label, and some of them were great, like this one. It's called Daydreamer.

Originally issued in May of 1958 on the Amp 3 label, and then it became a massive hit when Mercury picked it up in June of the same year. That's called One Summer Night by the Danleers. Now I'm going to play you one by the Danleers that was a hit, although not nearly as big as One Summer Night was. It's a shame because I do think it's as good of a record. This one came out a little bit later in 1958, August. It's called I Really Love You.

The Dandeliers from 1955 with a big R&B hit known as My Autumn Love. And there was a little bit of confusion when the Dandeliers song One Summer Night originally came out, because the first pressing actually credited it to the group known as Dandeliers, which isn't quite the Dandeliers, but still it did cause some confusion when that was a new record. I'm going to play you another by the Dandeliers. This is also from 1955 on the States label, and it's called May God Be With You.